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6: It's the Robin Holly Show. I'm flipping for Rob. We are counting down the 7 biggest songs of the night. This one's going to be stuck in your head. It's number 7, Kane Brown.
7: The song is Woman. Here it is.

0: That song's a whole vibe. Number six, it's Rocky Mount Low with Corey Kent and Coe Wetzel.
1: We're getting closer to song number one. Who will it be? We'll find out. First, though, song number five, it's Beautiful Things and Megan Maroney.

0: Jason Aldean reminds me of my little brother. 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
1: Here's song number three. Hate How You Look. It's Josh Ross.

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1: Coming up in country, Dirt, Holly. I actually saw a story involving Jason Aldean, and you and I started talking. I didn't know how deep this thing runs. There's like a lot of people being sued.
2: It seems like everyone is being sued. 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Denim.

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1: Now that is filthy.
2: It's Robin Holly's show. I'm Coop in for Rob. Every country artist you know is being sued. I'm exaggerating, obviously, but there are a lot of big names of country stars who are being sued for their bars and their restaurants in Nashville, right?
3: And Jason Aldean and Luke Bryan, they're right there at the top of the list. So the Nashville's E3 Chop House is co-owned by Jason Aldean and Luke Bryan. And apparently, I guess it's closed. It was supposed to be temporary. And now they are being sued in court.
2: Here's the thing that I think a lot of people don't know. Because from the story that I read, it said something allegedly they weren't paying, whatever. The artists usually just
3: license.
2: Exactly. So it's not like Aldean and Luke Bryan are sitting back there making
3: going,
2: the
3: ho ho.
2: Right.
3: Yes. Right. Like, we're not going to pay them the rent. Like, that's, I feel like, not even a conversation for them.
2: Right.
3: But so, yeah, it ends up in the whole, you know, discussion of it or whatever.
4: He's a ranch hand in a pinch, man. Hotter than the red on the cattle brand. Cause she's a gold digger with a quick trigger. A cast iron skillet swinging lid flipper.

horseback. 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
5: Hugo Lloris was 11 years old, watching at home in Nice when France won the World Cup in 1998. 24 years later in Qatar, he captained France in another final against Argentina, having already lifted the trophy in 2018. His career bridged 2 generations of French football. The multicultural team of Zidane, Thuram and Henri, and the one of Mbappe, Pogba and Griezmann. Goalkeepers age differently. They get sharper. They become caretakers of squads that change around them. Lloris retired from international football after Qatar with 145 caps, the most capped Frenchman ever. The boy who watched 1998 had become the man holding the ladder for those who came next.
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1: Holly, I'm a big Ian Munsick fan, and I love to find out the stories behind their big hit songs.
2: I am a huge fan as well, and I love his new song, Love is Blind. We're going to play it in a second, but first, what is the story behind it?
3: I was at home in Nashville. We were off the road, and I was feeling like I needed to be productive, so okay. I just picked up my guitar and came up with that, like down. I was like, oh, this is starting to feel good.
2: Yeah.
3: And, I had the line right in the middle of a bow and a fiddle, and that's kind of just what kickstarted it.
2: What were you drinking?
3: What was I drinking?
2: Doesn't have to be alcohol. We're learning.
3: I was drinking coffee, because that's when I write my best songs. I'm drinking coffee and water.
2: So yeah. Do you know, like, we always ask every person, and all these hit songs have been coffee. Written over water and coffee.
3: Yeah.
2: And I'm like, if you were drinking water and coffee, you're probably writing a hit song.
3: Yeah. Alcohol is not the best to write a hit song. It's good to get, like, an idea for a song.
2: Okay.
3: But to actually write it, you kind of have to be with it.
2: Okay. Like, yeah. Like in it, like, yes. Actually thinking.
3: Yes.
2: With it.

0: We're getting closer and closer to Friday, and that means the Friday Takeover, and this week is Chris Young.
1: I mean, Chris Young knows how to party, so if you're like, all right, let's have a good time on Friday, Chris Young is going to be here. We're also going to talk about his new bar, which is a little bit different in Nashville. I know a lot of country music artists have bars, but he's doing a little bit of a different take on it, so he'll talk about that coming up this Friday. Buffy's-

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1: So, Coop, I know a lot of people are against AI, and they're like, no AI. But, what if AI could help your husband do all the things that husbands need to do? 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
2: heads just
1: are you in?
2: Up like meerkats, like zoop. Wait, what?
1: 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It's actually pretty magical. Coming up.

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0: It's Rob and Holly's show. I'm cooping for Rob. I think I'm man enough to admit, as a husband, maybe I'm like 64, 65% up to what I could be, I think, as a hubby. I mean, I need help is what I'm saying.
1: Well, I feel like you could get the help. There is a new app, and it's so funny. So, by the way, it's called Good Husband, and it is helping guys who like are kind of struggling, maybe even via text message, to have like good conversation, which is so important to women, mm-hmm. is that like good conversation. And side note, I know my husband has done this with me, maybe not with this particular app. I think he used ChatGPT, but he definitely texted me back and it was definitely ChatGPT responding. And I thought, oh my God, he cares enough about his words back to me, yes. to put them into ChatGPT. Like, he's really trying here. I gave him so many props for it. So if you go to the Good Husband app, okay, and like just follow the directions, guys, your life is going to be better, I think.
0: Like, why
1: I really do.
0: What, literally, I mean, why not do it?
1: If it costs you $19.99 even or whatever, because I'm assuming they're going to charge you money, sure. to have a better life, isn't it worth it?
0: I would think so.
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1: It's Rob and Holly Show. Coop in for Rob. Jelly Roll has lost a ton of weight, hundreds and hundreds of pounds, and he looks really, really great. He has a goal in mind, I think.
0: He does have a goal, and here's what he said about what his weight loss goals are.
2: I don't know if I have an actual goal. I just want to keep losing until I feel right. And I don't know what that goal is yet, because like I said, when I said a surgeon on Joe Rogan's podcast, everybody thought I was talking like a weight loss surgeon. I meant like I went to go meet a skin surgeon.
3: Yeah.
2: Like, get it with three of them now to look at me with my shirt off and grab my skin, do the whole thing. Because there's I'm not joking. That's why I showed y'all that picture. It's a show down here. You know what I mean? So I had one dude say, man, it could be 18 pounds. I had another dude that goes, it could be 38, 37 pounds of skin. I should cut it now. I'd probably look really, really, really thin. You know what I mean? So I don't know.
3: Yeah.
2: I don't feel like I'm where I want to be yet. I'll know it when I feel it. You know what I mean?
0: Yeah.
1: Well, if anybody can do it, it's certainly Jelly Roll. He seems like the kind of guy. We have the proof, too. When he sets his mind to something, he just crushes it. Here's the new song, Hands Up by Jelly Roll.

0: Coop, I think I made a mistake when I agreed to be, remember a couple weeks ago, I was like, oh, we're going to do a garage sale.
1: Yes.
0: Because our like community was doing like a community garage sale. That has snowballed so terribly. So I agree to do the garage sale. Then I'm like, oh, good. That means we're going to clean out like, you know, our house and stuff like that in a garage. And then that meant, oh, we have so much garbage. We should just throw some things in the garbage. I ordered a dumpster. Then I ordered the dumpster. And then I was like, you know what? This floor that we put in a couple years ago, we've been wanting to like take it out because we want the old hardwood floors that are underneath. Let's take it out. Which, so by the way, that meant we took up all this floor. Then I was like, oh man, I forgot. These floors are so, they're like an orangey wood. Oh yeah, I hate it. Then I put a picture in a ChatGPT and ChatGPT was like, oh, you know what you should do? You should paint your walls. I was like, great, that's what I'm going to do. So then I went outside and then I got paint for the walls. Now I'm repainting. Do you know what's happening? Oh, and then I also sold like a piece of furniture because I was like, you know what? I don't even like this furniture. It should leave. And then I put that on Facebook Marketplace and I sold it. One thing has led into the next thing and then the next thing. Now I want to redecorate my whole house.
1: I have so much anxiety listening to this right now, Holly. Like, I don't, you're like spring cleaning on crack right now. And I just want to go home and put sweatpants on and be alone just listening to that.
0: I think this is just what it is to be like, to have ADHD. I think that's the problem. Because I fully have it, and like, it just snowballs into it.

0: It's Robin Holly Show. Coop in for Rob. I feel like we've all had this happen to us. And
1: yeah,
0: the feeling is, it's interesting because I don't know any other aspect of our lives where this happens. I ordered food the other day because it was just me and the kids at home. And we decided we were going to be a little fat and have some fast food, you know, a little.
1: Yeah.
0: So why not? Right. It's a weekend. Let's just have some fun. I order the food about 45 minutes to an hour goes by and it says it's delivered.
1: Huh?
0: Everything's great.
1: Was it?
0: No, it wasn't. I go out to my front door and there is a bag. It looks like there is food there. I open up the bag. I swear to you, I'm not lying. There was nothing in the bag, Holly.
1: No.
0: It was an empty bag. And I'm going to say, I don't know if I should say the name of the place. It was Taco Bell. We had ordered like a taco party pack. So there was 12 tacos, allegedly, in this bag. And then I think some cinnamon twists. And
1: oh, I love cinnamon twists.
0: Okay, so I think the driver stole my food because I think they took a picture, they said it was delivered, and then there was nothing in the bag. And of course, like I got my money back, but we didn't have any food. I think they stole my party pack.
1: Oh, they definitely ate your party pack. But here's what I think. I'm like, as you're telling me the story, I'm like, if somebody needs to eat the DoorDash food that you have ordered.
0: That's true. Yeah.
1: Maybe they need it. Like maybe we give them a little grace. Well, you know, it's just a couple of tacos. And granted, food
0: Holly,
1: is expensive now.
0: All I wanted in life were those 12 tacos.
1: I know. But you gotta just be like, all right, I guess they maybe there's something wrong with me. I don't know. I do understand though, but oh man.
0: You're just nicer than me. That's what it is.
1: It, you know, better they eat all your food than only like half of your food and only leave you like three fries in there, you know?

0: We're getting ready for the dog days of summer.
1: The Chicago dogs. You can win a 4-pack of tickets with us tomorrow. 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
0: And hopefully you'll win your way to a night at the ballpark for 9 innings of fun.
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1: Yeah, the second that you said Riley Green, I'm like, huh, what? 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So yes, tomorrow, 8, 7 Central on ABC, CMA Fest, presented by SoFi.

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0: Throwback trips. It's a new thing. And it's funny. I was just talking about this the other day, Holly, because, man, when I was a kid, we went camping. We went to like KOAs, made the best memories, or we went to like caverns and did gold digging stuff. And it seems so silly and so easy, but it was like, that's the stuff I remember. I had a blast.
1: And that's, yeah, and that's what people are doing. This is like they say it's like a new travel trend or whatever. And that is that people are into throwback trips. So it's like whatever nostalgia that parents can think of from their childhood, they are wanting their kids to have that exact same thing. And so they're going like back to places that they remember as a kid. So for me, it would just be like camping in like an actual tent, like old school, you know, like roughing it camping. But for everybody, it's like different. Like whatever your childhood was, yeah, I have a little bit of that this summer. And I think that's cool. That's really important.

0: You know, it's funny, Holly. I'm a big podcast guy. You and I were just talking about this off air, actually. Because I think it feels makes me feel like someone's with me. You know, does that make sense? Like, because it's someone having a conversation, and I feel like I'm part of that. If it makes any sense at all,
1: for sure. And I feel like if someone's listening right now, that's why you're still listening right in this moment, because we're all having a conversation and hanging out together, and podcasts feel that way. So if you want a little bit more, you're like, wait, maybe you want to take out the music for some reason. I don't know. 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You can find it at robandhollyshow.com. The link is right there. And then, yeah, you've got a whole podcast with like every country music artist imaginable. Even Dolly Parton's on.

0: WTF headlines, Holly. Men will do just about anything if there's an inkling of a chance we might impress a woman.
1: And it's really embarrassing, to be quite honest. 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
1: All right, Holly, the headline reads, drunk guy cuts donuts in children's hospital parking lot to impress a woman, gets arrested.
2: Of course he gets arrested. Can I tell you how this story could have been so much better?
1: Yes.
2: First, take out the drunk part, yep. Okay? So just a guy. He's just a sober guy doing donuts. If he was trying to impress the children that could see out the window,
1: yes,
2: of the donuts, I was like, that, now we gotta, now we're applauding. But, and it would not have ended up in our WTF headlines. It would have ended up in just like a nice good news story. Yeah. But here he is, drunken stupor, doing donuts to impress some girl, not caring about the kids at all. He's in the hospital parking lot. Could have hurt somebody. Yeah, that's why we're saying WTF, dude. What are you doing?
1: He gets arrested and single in jail.
2: Yep.
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1: Oh, it's happening right now. And you know what? If I was single, I might be doing this. Honestly, it's not a bad idea. But we're going to tell you what ladies are doing coming up.

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0: All right, Holly, you got to tell me, what is this cleat chasing trend that's going crazy right now?
1: Well, you know how the World Cup is happening?
0: Yep.
1: And there's like all these soccer players and they are attractive. let's throw it out there. They are attractive. Well, apparently there are a bunch of single girls that are spending thousands of dollars on tickets, travel, like dating app upgrades, all this so that they're going to the cities where the World Cup is happening and they are just trying to pick up these like men, hot these soccer playing stars. Men, hot soccer men. And you know what? I'm not mad at them for it, but it is called cleat chasing. I had no idea that that was like a term, but I think you can chase cleats for anything like football players. You know what I mean?
0: Baseball players,
1: because they're all wearing cleats. And I felt like I didn't know it was called a cleat chaser. I thought it was called something else. But yeah, apparently these girls, they're like, I'm going to get myself a soccer man.

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1: Time for the Last Laugh. Brooke Van Poppelin going to talk about commercials.
2: You know what's crazy is that she grew up just right around the corner from where I grew up in Michigan. 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
3: I hate how condescending like commercials are these days towards women, like an ad for face wash and other beauty products. Like, I remember when I was a teen, they were like really fun and spunky, like an ad for face wash. Like, yo, girl, just scrub your face with bubble gum and glitter. So pretty and young. So hopeful. But now that I'm 34, like the tone of every ad targeted at me is just like the one lady with the voice. It's like, let a team of scientists fix your face.

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0: Because I put all my talking quota into the show.
1: You've had your word limit of the day?
0: My word limit. And so I gotta type out the rest.
1: So for a lot of younger adults, making phone calls ranks somewhere between public speaking and going to the dentist. And a new survey said that 42%, they simply do not answer phone calls. And before making one themselves, 58% admit they rehearse what they're going to say. Now, avoiding conversations does come with a price. 78% of those that shy away from phone calls say that it costs them opportunities, promotions, and even money at work.
0: I don't think it's affecting my work. I do talk to people on the phone for my job. I think it's more of who is calling me and what is the extent of the conversation I'm going to have. Because sometimes it's a time thing.
1: Right.
0: If I know it's somebody I love to talk to and I don't have an hour to burn, then I'm not going to answer it. I'm just going to be like, I'm going to have to call you later. But then I don't like calling people. I don't like making appointments. I don't like dealing with any money, anything businessy, personal finance, things like that.
1: Sure.
0: I mean, I will, all right, I'm going to call. I'm going to tell them I need to change this appointment time. And I get all hyped up because what if I can't do the next appointment? It's just like a thing in my head. And so if I can do any scheduling or anything online, done.
1: Done and done.
0: I'd rather do that anytime.

0: I think I might be throwing my my partner under the bus here just a little bit, but she had much rather text with you than talk to you.
1: Well, you're not throwing me under the bus. It's just, that's facts. That's who I am, and I don't know. When texting came along, it's just the way I like to talk.
0: And then she gets a job talking, which is kind of...
1: Maybe that's why I prefer texting.

0: 2 million bees escaped when a truck carrying their hives overturned in Texas. I want to know who counted. How do you know? How do you know it's 2 million? How do you know it wasn't 1 million? Can you look and tell?
1: It's a rough estimate.
0: Sure. Right.

0: Third Shift Country News.
1: Taylor Swift joined Travis Kelce at this year's Tide End University event. Well, she didn't just attend, she also performed. The event wrapped up with the annual Tide Ends and Friends concert, which featured Dan and Shay, Lainey Wilson, and Chase Rice. Taylor closed out the night with a surprise performance of Love Story and brought Lainey Wilson back to stage to sing along with her.
2: Jelly Roll reminded fans over the weekend why so many people love him. During a show in New Hampshire, he spotted a familiar face in the front row and realized that she had been to several stops on the tour. He stopped the show and told her, quote, "Make sure she never buys another ticket to one of my concerts. Ever," end quote. He thanked her for supporting him at so many shows and promised that his team would make sure that she was taken care of. She even shared a heartwarming moment on TikTok, giving everyone another reminder that Jelly Roll never misses a chance to show appreciation for the people who support him. That's Third Shift Country News with Mo and Stickman.

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0: It's Mo and Stickman Country Question Time. We're looking for things that are more fun as an adult than they were as a kid.
1: Bedtime?
0: Yes, 100% accurate.
1: Oh, I remember fighting it or staying up all night, and now I get so excited when it's time to get in my cool sheets and just go to bed
0: whenever you want to, whether it's early or late.
1: That's true, too. I just think bedtime is so lovely now.
0: All right, mine is things that are more fun as an adult than they were as a kid, buying toys. I got adult money now, and my toys are a little different than they were when I was a kid.
1: That's fair.
0: You know,
1: I was going to say, are you buying, like, kid toys, or what's going on here?
0: I
1: know you kind of act like a kid. Kind of like my fifth one, but...
0: Sure, you know. Yeah. Whatever. So that, for me, spending adult money.
1: Spending money.
0: All right, so what about you? It's the Mo and Stickman Country Question. What is more fun as an adult than it was as a kid? If you're listening on the Odyssey app, you can tap on the microphone on the station page, leave us a voice message.

0: is Mo and Stickman Country Question. 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
1: Naps and timeout.
2: Agreed.
3: Yes and yes.

0: It is a Mo and Stickman country question. What's more fun as an adult than it was as a kid?
1: Hanging out with your friends.
2: There is truth to that, absolutely.
3: I agree.
2: Because no curfew.
1: Yeah, also no parents constantly checking in on you. Just

0: One Stick Man Country question. What is more fun as an adult than it was as a kid?
1: You can go home when you want to. Or don't go home at all if you don't want to.

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2: When you finally find your thing, you want the whole world to know about that thing. 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So people can see your thing, feel your thing, love your thing. The next thing you know, it's a thing. Canva, the thing that makes anything a thing.
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0: Mowing Stick Man, country question. What is more fun as an adult than it was as a kid? 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
1: I really think that it is so much more fun as an adult to read.
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Let's talk about that. Coming up on the Moe and Stick Man Show.

0: tend to think a little bit more highly of themselves after seeing an attractive woman. Not just in person, even if they see a photo of a woman. Afterwards, many of the men rated themselves as having a brighter career prospect, earning more money, being more generous, showing more confidence and leadership. And the interesting part, according to this, is it's in our brain. It's not something that we're lying about. We're wired to think that. We actually believe it, according to science.
1: Who are we telling? Is this something you're mentally amping yourself up when you see a pretty lady?
0: The
1: or are you being like, oh, I'm bragging.
0: Trying to impress the lady with your...
1: Well, you said even if you see a photo.
0: If you see a picture, but you're trying to... You believe you're better even if you see photo.
1: Well,
0: I personally, you can tell me if I'm wrong, but I don't think that I do this. And here's why, because I don't want to oversell myself. I am very much an under-promise, over-deliver kind of guy. And I'd much rather set you up like I'm about to fail and then do good.
1: But do you think that maybe internally, if you see an attractive person, you're like, oh, hey, look at me. Like survival of the fittest.
0: I don't know.
1: Look what I can do.
0: Maybe.
1: I'm on the radio.
0: don't you
1: know who I am?
0: By the way, if you have to ask that question, the answer is no.

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1: all kinds of kinds
0: to make our little world go around. We're going to call this story No Fly Zone.
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3: He's a ranch hand in a pinch, man. Hotter than the red on the cattle brand. Cause she's a gold digger with a quick trigger. A cast iron skillet

0: Kinds. Florida has given us another one. Authorities say a man lost control of his pickup truck on I-75. He caused a crash that seriously injured two people. And as first responders worked to load the victim into the medical helicopter, that's when things got strange. Police say that that driver allegedly tried to climb into the helicopter cockpit and take off, steal the helicopter. Spoiler alert, he did not.
1: Did he have a prior knowledge of how to operate one of those things?
0: Does not say.
1: Because that is not something that
0: either he did,
1: I would do,
0: or was really drunk. One or the other.
1: I'm going to go with the latter.
0: All kinds of kinds.

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1: 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So people can see your thing, feel your thing, love your thing. The next thing you know, it's a thing. Canva, the thing that makes anything a thing.
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2: Ew, that's gross.
3: I'm just going to go ahead and say, if you're eating right now, you might want to set the fork down for about 30 seconds or so.
0: And then debate if you want to eat after.
3: Right. The FDA has approved another species of fly larva for use in wound care. Yes, I'm talking about maggots.
0: Oh.
3: And it really doesn't matter, you know, what fly or maggot species it is. It's just gross. But basically, doctors have used these specifically raised maggots for years because these maggots only eat dead tissue, leaving the healthy skin alone. So they put it in a wound.
0: Ooh, crawling around. I mean, I'm all about healing and that, but it's kind of the same idea of the fish when you sit your feet.
3: Yeah, they say don't do that. They say don't do that because it's gross.
0: Nibble on you. I don't want something nibbling on
3: no.
0: me.
3: Mm-mm.
0: I don't want to watch it, and I want to feel it.
3: Exactly. So we're on the same page. Got it.

0: Country Station, US 99. Have you ever wanted to buy a snack without talking to another human? If the answer to that question is yes, that day has arrived. There is a new convenience store in Hong Kong, and it is staffed entirely by a single humanoid robot. It stacks shelves, it grabs products, it checks customers out, it can even carry on conversations in multiple languages. The store is open 24 hours a day, and the company behind it hopes to open about 100 more stores. Now, AI is not perfect. We all know that, right? There was an AI-run coffee shop that blew out the budget by ordering 3,000 latex gloves not long ago.
1: Ooh, that's not good.
0: So maybe we're not going to lean all the way into that just yet, but could you go into a store where it's a stand-up humanoid robot?
1: Possibly. I just don't know how the one can do all that stuff.
0: Listen, team mascots freak me out because they're human size and I can't imagine human size and not being human.
1: Well, just don't talk.
0: Just don't talk.
1: Just look down.

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0: There's a new Blair Witch Project movie coming out next year, and I'm going to tell you right now that it's going to fail. It is going, this is my personal opinion.
1: That's not very hopeful.
0: I'm not trying to be funny. I'm telling you it's going to fail. The first Blair Witch Project was such a huge success because we thought it was real. And unless this Blair Witch Project has an actual witch, it's going to fail.
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0: 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Coming up on the Moe and Stick Man Show, things you didn't know yesterday. Maybe.
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3: Did you know that in 2011, a Georgia woman and her two daughters survived a tornado by climbing into a tanning bed in the family's newly opened salon?
4: That's pretty impressive.
3: 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Did you know that in 1800, 80 to 85% of Americans were employed in farming? 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
4: Wow.
3: And fine. Things you didn't know yesterday. Maybe. Did you know that in the U.S., roughly 11,000 people turn 65 each day?
4: That is crazy to think about.
2: 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Maybe.

We are Mo and Stickman, and that's exactly how you find us on socials. Look us up with those words, Mo and Stickman, STYCKMAN.

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1: Taylor Swift joined Travis Kelce at this year's Tide End University event. Well, she didn't just attend, she also performed. The event wrapped up with the annual Tide Ends and Friends concert, which featured Dan and Shay, Lainey Wilson, and Chase Rice. Taylor closed out the night with a surprise performance of Love Story and brought Lainey Wilson back to stage to sing along with her.
2: Jelly Roll reminded fans over the weekend why so many people love him. During a show in New Hampshire, he spotted a familiar face in the front row and realized that she had been to several stops on the tour. He stopped the show and told her, quote, "Make sure she never buys another ticket to one of my concerts. Ever," end quote. He thanked her for supporting him at so many shows and promised that his team would make sure that she was taken care of. She even shared a heartwarming moment on TikTok, giving everyone another reminder that Jelly Roll never misses a chance to show appreciation for the people who support him. That's Third Shift Country News with Mo and Stickman.

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3: For the first time, the World Cup is coming to three nations. The United States, Canada, and Mexico. The first ever 48-team tournament. 104 matches across 16 cities. Mexico City and Guadalajara, Toronto and Vancouver, New York and Los Angeles, and a dozen American stadiums between. Critics worry the tournament will become bloated, the magic diluted. Defenders point to the new nations getting their first taste. Uzbekistan, Cape Verde, perhaps others. The countries that grew up watching from outside finally getting in. The World Cup's first 40 years modernized the sport. Its next 40 might democratize it. The story keeps writing itself. The next chapter starts now.
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0: There's one thing we love here, Melissa and Austin. It's football.
1: We do love football.
0: This summer, we also love the other kind of football.
1: It's a soccer football.
0: The football that the rest of the world calls football. The World Cup is going on right now, and the U.S. has already won their group, which means they have advanced to the next round, but they still have one more group game left tonight at 9 p.m. They're playing Turkey A. But the World Cup thus far has been so fun, and I'm not just saying that because the U.S. have been good. The World Cup, I feel like even more so than the Olympics, is a chance for all of America to kind of come together and rally behind our team. And no truer was that the case than after last week's game in Seattle, when everyone came together for one sweet rendition of John Denver's Country Roads.

0: ever saw that.
1: Just an
0: I got
1: awesome
0: goosebumps
1: moment.
0: Hearing it again. I have goosebumps.
2: Yeah.
1: And Melissa and I got to talking about what other songs would be great sing-along songs for stadiums. So we've picked out our top three. Melissa, let's go back and forth with the songs that we think would be the best ones to sing along with. I'll go ahead and start. You gotta start. If you're doing a sing-along with a big group of people, you gotta start with Mr. Garth Brooks himself, Friends in Low Places.

0: I mean, imagine 70,000 strong singing that song right there. It'd be incredible.
1: Here's one of my favorites. It is Chicken Fried by Zac Brown Band.
2: Do a little bit of chicken fried.
1: Yeah.
2: And cold beer on a Friday night. A pair of jeans that fit just right. And the radio.
1: Yeah, the radio's on. That would be fantastic.
0: And let's keep it with more of the Americana, John Denver type theme. A song by Old Crow Medicine Show that was covered by one of our favorite guys, Darius Rucker. Wagon Wheels on my list.

0: Come on.
1: That's a good one, too. You ready for my next one? Sweet Home Alabama. Sweet Home Alabama. Oh, yeah.
0: That's a good one, Mel.
1: Thanks.
0: Good choice.
1: Everybody could do air guitar to that
0: right.
1: part.
0: And it's like, even though it is, this song is only about one state in our union, it does have a very American feel to it.
1: It does.
0: And speaking of songs with American feels to it, Mr. Kenny Chesney, American Kids.
2: Growing up in little pink houses, making out on living room couches, blowing that smoke on a Saturday night. A little messed up, but we're all right.
1: That's a good one.
0: All right, Melissa, take us home, Country Roads.
1: Dolly Parton, 9 to 5.

0: Oh, yeah.
1: That would be great to sing after America wins 9-5.
0: Exactly.
1: Which, again, they take on Turkey A tonight.
0: Go USA.
1: In honor of that, I'd say we keep the World Cup vibes going. We're going to pit myself up against AI with some goal chants coming up next here on Melissa and Austin.

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10: 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Woo!

0: for our Team USA who plays tonight, and in honor of it, we've got a goal-themed AI versus Austin. Melissa, Kyle, I brought you in here because I need you guys to be the judges of who came up with the better goal calls. As you hear when you watch a soccer match, the broadcasters always give those long, extended goals.
1: Mm-hmm. Well, yeah, right.
0: I thought, you know, we could spruce it up a bit with some more creative ways to celebrate a goal for the broadcasters.
1: I like it. Let's spruce it up.
0: I've got one. AI's got one. And you guys just pick which one you like the best, and I'll reveal if it was AI or myself.
1: Okay.
2: Sounds good.
0: I've got this broken down into three different rounds. The first round being the generic round, okay?
2: Okay.
0: Here we go. Here's the classic original recipe. Go! I don't know if my voice is going to be able to stand this entire bit.
2: But okay.
1: All right.
0: Just classic. This is machine gun style, a.k.a. cell service while driving through a tunnel. Go, go, go, go, go, go, go, go, go, go, go, go, go, go, go, go.
1: Kyle, that one's easy for me.
2: Yeah, which one are you thinking, Melissa?
1: The second one. It's more fun.
2: Yeah, the second one adds a little bit of flair to it. Let's go with option number two.
0: Was that AI or Austin? That's me.
2: All right. Good start.
1: Okay. Lame-o AI.
2: 1-0, as they say in soccer.
0: Very nice. The next one I'm going to pitch to you.
2: Oh, there it is.
0: That means field in soccer. This is the more unique round, okay? Wake up! Oh, my soccer nappers, something happened and it was a goal!
1: Okay, got it. Cool, what's the other one?
0: Yeah, soccer's a very easy sport to fall asleep to.
2: Yep.
0: And the next one? You just witnessed a goal! Quick, take a picture because this moment is more elusive than spotting Sasquatch!
1: That one's easy for me, too. What about you?
2: I don't know. I'm curious your thoughts here, Mel. What are you going with?
1: I was
2: going
1: to go with Sasquatch.
2: I was going to go with option number one just because it was a little bit quicker and to the point. But we can go with option number two. We're doing option number two.
0: Is option number two. That one was AI.
2: I just want to point out that I went with option number one, but neither here nor there.
1: Okay.
0: All right, and the last round. This is the most absurd round.
2: It's a little bit of a shootout, you could say here.
0: Oh, it all comes down to this. Extra time, if you will. Here we go. Mamma mia, release the doves, drop the confetti and hug a stranger. We've got a scoring goal.
1: Okay. All right. That was a little long, but...
2: I feel like that one would be really good for Italy.
1: Yeah, it does have that vibe to it.
0: Or musical lovers, right? And here's the second one. Call your ex, cancel the meeting, stamp your passport, and tickle my fancy. We've got a goal!
2: All right, I'm going option number two. What do you
1: think? Number two. He said fancy.
2: He's him.
1: Tickle my fancy.
2: Made us laugh.
0: My fancy. It is in my fancy that's being tickled. Did it!
1: Well, you got 2 out of 3.
0: All right. So do you guys think I can make it as a soccer broadcaster? No!
2: No, no, no, no, no, no, no, no, no, no, no, no.
0: Enjoy the World Cup tonight. USA plays their last group play game against Turkey at 9 p.m. before they advance to the round of 32. But coming up next, we have got a chance to win tickets to see the Chicago Dogs from soccer to baseball. These tickets come courtesy of our friends at the Chicago Dogs. If you want to win them, you've got to be caller 19 right now, 312-946-4995. But
1: you just need to know what's going on in the world. This is Trends with Benefits, and it's next on Melissa and Austin.

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0: Nothing better in the summertime than a little baseball, and our Chicago Dogs provide that every summer at Impact Field in Rosemont. And this year, we want to send you, as well as three others, to the game, but you got to know what's going on in the world.
1: You sure do. Who do we have on the line, Austin?
0: Amy in St. Charles, and she's sitting alongside her daughter, Alyssa.
1: Hi, guys.
2: Hi, good morning.
1: Good morning. Okay, well, you've got a chance to win these tickets. I'm sure Alyssa is going to want that. This is Trends with Benefits. We've got three stories, two are fake. One is real. You just have to tell us the real one. Are you ready?
2: We're ready.
0: With all that said, let's play. Story number one. Actor Rick Moranis is set to make his long-awaited return to the big screen in a reboot of Disney's Honey, I Shrunk the Kids, set to be released in 2028.
1: Story number two. A group of public school teachers are fighting for shorter school days, saying it's a waste of kids' time and they can learn in less time at school.
0: And story number three. The world's first Dairy Queen is being revived to be a Route 66 landmark in Joliet.
1: All right, which one's the real one?
2: Real one. The first one or the third one?
3: Yeah.
2: Which one? You pick.
3: Third one.
2: Okay, we're going to pick the Dairy Queen. Number three is true.
0: Is the Dairy Queen the real story?
1: It is!
0: You guys are going to the Dogs game.
1: Wow.
2: Exciting. Awesome.
1: That is so cool.
0: Well
1: Good
0: done.
1: Job, Alyssa. Your
0: yeah.
1: mom let you pick and you nailed it.
2: Yes. She would rather number two be true and have shortened school days.
0: But. Yeah, well. Right. Yeah. You. And, yeah. I hear that.
1: If we could only make that happen. Well, thanks so much for playing, guys. Have a great, great time. You guys are going to have so much fun. And if you've got a dog, you can take your dog to the game.
0: They got Bark at the Ballpark Night going down July 7th. You guys can have a awesome time there.
2: Ooh, we can take Pepper. Yeah, we have an Aussie doodle. She'll be excited to go.
1: Yes.
2: Cool.
1: Awesome. That was rough. Well, thanks for playing, guys.
2: Thanks so much.
0: One more chance to win these tickets this time tomorrow.
1: You just need to know what's going on in the world. It's Trends with Benefits. I'm Melissa and Austin.

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0: Do you want a chance to win $500? Well, you better pick up your phone and call right now to 312-946-4995. We're going to completely waste your time because there's no hope of you winning that money. What?
1: People have already won the money, Austin.
0: Yeah, not many. We've got the Nashville Know-It-All coming up next. You take me on in some country music trivia. If you beat me, we give you $500. If you lose to me or tie me, yeah, no, you're not getting it. You got to beat me for the money. Caller 19 right now. We're playing the Nashville Know-It-All coming up very soon right here on Melissa and Austin.
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0: couple of our favorite things in this world. St. Jude and football.
1: Well, we do love both, don't we?
0: Love football. Yeah. We found a man who is bringing the two of them together in somewhat of a challenge to us here in Chicago and every NFL market, raising money for St. Jude.
1: There's a guy who's trying to hit 30 NFL cities in 30 days. I don't even know how that's possible.
0: His name is Tom Grossi, and we're going to talk to him coming up next because I don't know about you, Melissa, but I personally have so many questions for him.
1: Yeah, and I want to know how much money he thinks he might raise for St. Jude.
0: We're going to talk to him coming up next right here on Melissa and Austin.

0: Alessa.
1: Austin.
0: We're about to blend two of my favorite things ever. The charitable work that is done at the hands of our friends at St. Jude and football. We have got our guy Tom Grossi joining us right now, who is doing one of the coolest campaigns ever. He's going to be in 30 NFL cities in 30 days trying to raise $1 million for St. Jude, and he's actually going to be in Chicago later today. But Tom, you've done this once before. Are you still recovering from that trip?
2: I didn't remember how crazy this was 3 years ago, but I got reminded real quick about a weekend.
1: I guess. How do you even fit that in on a schedule?
2: Yeah, so 3 years ago when we did this, we focused on the stadiums, and we did 30 stadiums in 30 days. And so it's kind of a mix of, you know, plane, train, and automobile, however it gets us there. But it's not just that, too. We also host free fan events in every single city. And 3 years ago, that was more than fine because we had maybe 50 to all the way up to 350 people who showed up. Now, I mean, we've had 7-hour fan events already. So, yeah, it's pretty crazy.
0: Now, wow. You were the NFL Fan of the Year in 2023, as well as, which I hate to admit this, but the Packers Fan of the Year in 2023. Now, Tom, your incentive before you even reached Chicago was that if you raised $750,000, you would wear bear claws and do a shot of Malort. My question is, have you ever had Malort?
2: I've never done Malort before. And I was like, okay, what would be a great incentive for $750,000 raised? Chicago's our third to last stop. And so I went online and I bought like these furry bear claws that are very not practical and said, well, you know what? I will walk around the city all day with these bear claws and I will finally do my first shot of Malort, which I hear is just delightful.
0: Oh, it's delicious. It's the best tasting drink you'll ever imagine. Yeah, it goes down very smooth. Have as much of it
2: very
0: as you can.
2: Smooth.
1: For people who might be new to following you after listening to this interview and what you're trying to do, can you explain to me how the money is separated between teams?
2: Yeah. So again, 3 years ago when we did this, we just did it all for St. Jude. We raised about $512,000 in 30 days.
0: That's incredible.
2: And so this year, you know, first of all, we're doing more of a focus on the cities. So we're doing a little bit of exploring as much as we can the 12 hours that I'm here. And then also, of course, highlighting the fan bases. So I was like, all right, well, if we're focusing on the fan bases, then why don't we make this a little bit more competitive? And so if you donate through the St. Jude website through our campaign, every dollar is a vote for your fan base. And so right now, for example, the Chiefs fan base, they're currently in first place. In second place, of course, you're the greatest franchise, and that's the Green Bay Mother Loving Packers.
0: No, you know, get out of here.
1: Why are you saying that?
0: Bears fans, where are you? You can't let Tom and his Packers fans get in second. To donate, you want to go to stjude.org/30and30partdue, or you could find Tom Grossi on YouTube or Tom Grossi Comedy on Instagram. Tom, thank you,
1: man. Thank you.
0: Good luck. And can we get a bear down out of you on the way out the door?
2: Absolutely. Bear down in the standings of the
1: NFL. Oh, boy.
0: No, you're cutting out. Your phone's cutting out. Can't hear you.
1: He's fighting it.
0: Thank you so much, Tom. We appreciate
1: Thanks,
0: it, man.
1: Thanks, Tom.
2: Have a great day, guys. I appreciate you.
0: Coming up next, Justin and Hobart's going to take his chance to win $500 by beating me in some country music trivia. But he's not going to. It's because I'm the Nashville know-it-all. And we're going to play it coming up next right here on Melissa and Austin.
3: If you showed up, I wouldn't let you in.

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0: It's time now to see if you can beat the Nashville Know-It-All. Let's take it to the host with the most, the pride and joy of Portage, Miss Melissa McGurran.
1: Thanks, guys. The Nashville Know-It-All is brought to you by Hattie B's Hot Chicken, born in Nashville and breaded in Wrigleyville. Let's meet today's contestant. It is Justin in Hobart. Before we get started, tell Austin he needs to get out of here.
2: Get out of here, Austin.
3: Fine, Justin. Even though our names are only one letter off.
4: That's true. He has the J. You have the A. It's a weird thing to yell.
1: It is weird. Here's how the game works. I've got five country trivia questions. Whoever gets the most right wins, and if you tie, it goes to Austin. Are you ready?
2: I'm ready.
1: Question number one. You can win tickets to see Jelly Roll at Summerfest all this week with the 5 at 8:35. Which Friends in Low Places singer just performed at Summerfest last week?
2: Kenny Chesney.
1: Question number two. Kelsey Ballerini broke down on stage this weekend performing Penthouse for the first time since losing her dog Dibs. What Kelsey Ballerini song was her dog named after?
2: I don't know that one either.
1: Question number three. Megan Maroney has people talking again after pointing to a fan who held up a sign that said, "Riley Green sucks," during her performance of the song, "Who Hurt You?" True or false, Megan Maroney and Riley Green have collaborated on a song together.
2: True.
1: Question number four. Zach Brown said his connection to veterans inspired his 2008 hit Chicken Fried and led to founding Camp Southern Ground in Georgia. Which Country Music Hall of Famer did Zach Brown open up for at Soldier Field back in 2024?
2: Was it Kenny Chesney? No. Okay.
1: Question number five. The brand new Waylon Jennings song Diamonds just dropped after being in a vault since 1978. Finish the title of this Waylon Jennings song. Mamas don't let your babies grow up to be what?
2: Cowboys.
1: Okay, let's get Austin back in.
4: Boo!
1: You can boo him. You need to boo him, Justin.
4: Boo him, Justin.
2: He's got me on this one, I'm sure.
4: No, no, that's
3: Justin.
4: The wrong answer.
3: Thank you, Justin.
1: Justin got two correct.
3: All right.
1: Oh, stop. Don't sound so excited.
3: All right.
5: Good answer.
1: Austin, are you ready?
3: No.
1: Question number one. You can win tickets to see Jelly Roll at Summerfest all this week with the 5 at 8:35. Which Friends in Low Places singer just performed at Summerfest last week?
3: Ooh, I can narrow this down to one of two artists. It's either Chris Gaines or it's Garth Brooks.
1: That's right. Friends in Low Places, Garth Brooks. Justin missed that one. It is 1-0 Austin. Question number two. Kelsey Ballerini broke down on stage this weekend performing the song Penthouse for the first time since losing her dog Dibs. What Kelsey Ballerini song was her dog named after?
3: Oh, man. I don't know. I'll say Dibs.
5: Dang it.
1: Oh, my gosh.
5: It was right there in the title. How could anyone get that confused?
3: I'm not even familiar with that Kelsey Ballerini song, I'll be honest.
1: You got that right. Justin did not. So it's 2-0 Austin. Question number three. Megan Maroney has people talking again after pointing to a fan who held up a sign that said, "Riley Green sucks," during her performance of the song, "Who Hurt You?" True or false? Megan Maroney and Riley Green have collaborated on a song together.
3: I think that's false.
5: Dang it.
1: Man, you guessed that one right. Justin did not. It is 3-0.
3: I was like, if they have, I'd never heard of it.
1: Austin. Question number four. Zach Brown said his connection to veterans inspired his 2008 hit Chicken Fried and led to founding Camp Southern Ground in Georgia. Which Country Music Hall of Famer did Zach Brown open up for at Soldier Field back in 2024?
3: That would be the now author and current residency holder at the Sphere in Las Vegas, Mr. Kenny Chesney.
1: That's correct. However, Justin did get that correct. And it is 4-1 Austin with the fifth and final question. The brand new Waylon Jennings song Diamonds just dropped after being in a vault since 1978. Finish the title of this Waylon Jennings song. Mamas don't let your babies grow up to be what?
3: This song would make even more sense if they're NFL players. because they won't ever win a Lombardi trophy being Cowboys.
1: God. That's correct. Justin did get that correct, but unfortunately, Austin got all five. Justin only got two. And I'm sorry, Justin.
2: It's all good. Thank you for having me on.
1: That's okay. Austin's record now is 142-3.
3: And wait, this means now Justin has to say the line.
2: This is Justin and Hobart, and Austin is still the Nashville know-it-all.
3: Yeah. Yes.
1: So sick of hearing it.
3: Yes.
1: Another chance to try and win $500 with the Nashville know-it-all tomorrow on Melissa and Austin.

0: Melissa.
1: Austin.
0: Think back to the beginning of the month when Megan Maroney came to the United Center. You got a chance to experience one of the coolest tours to hit Chicago this year.
1: Oh my gosh. Place was packed and everybody was wearing pink. Everybody.
0: Well, people like me who weren't able to make it really had to live vicariously through videos online.
1: Mm-hmm.
0: And one of the people most responsible for making those videos so incredible was the video director for the Cloud Nine tour for Megan Maroney, Charlie Alves, who is a Chicago guy, and he's going to join us coming up next. I don't know about you, Mel, but I have so many questions for this guy.
1: Yeah, let's see what he's got to say. I'm sure he was excited to be back in Chicago.
0: Charlie Alves is going to join us next right here on Melissa and Austin.

0: One of the concerts of the year this year has been Megan Maroney's Cloud 9 tour that came to United Center earlier this year. Melissa, you had the opportunity to be there.
1: Oh, my gosh. And, of course, wearing pink that night, just like everybody else was.
0: A lot of cool things happened from that. And one of the people that kind of works behind the scenes on that tour is a local Chicagoan by the name of Charlie Alves, the video director for Cloud 9 Tour, and he joins us right now. Charlie, what is your connection to Chicago?
2: So I grew up in Lake Forest, Illinois, went to Lake Forest High School, all that fun stuff, and ended up on the road being a touring video director and media server operator, which is basically in charge of all the videos when you see a concert. And I ended up working with the Chicago Bulls as well. So I've just kind of been a Chicago kid my whole life. This was my first show at the United Center. I've considered the United Center home for so long. So when Megan announced that tour and I had signed on to be her video director, there was definitely a date on the calendar that got circled for sure.
0: Yeah, right.
1: How did you get started working on Megan's tour?
2: The production design team is called Silent House, and I worked on the No Doubt reunion show at Coachella with them.
0: Oh, nice.
2: And the same team that came in and did the production design for that show is the same team that worked with Megan. And in the past couple years, I have been working also in country music. I was Kane Brown's video director. So I had been seeing, obviously, what we've all been seeing is how amazing Megan has been doing. And when Silent House got the project, it was just kind of a quick call of, hey, are you available? And I was like, yeah.
1: And there, did you even know at that point in time that that was going to bring you back to one of your favorite places at the United Center?
2: Didn't even see it on the calendar, to be honest with you. When we were negotiating, I just kind of was like, I just saw the dates and kind of was going to September. And then I think it was once I was officially signed on to be the director, I really started looking at the cities I was going to be going to. And when I saw the United Center.
1: Charlie, when Megan Maroney was at her show here at the United Center, she was suspended from a window and it was amazing to look at. And the videos online are absolutely beautiful. How did that whole thing come to be?
2: This idea came to me because what I do at the Bulls is I kind of am a specialty production guy, right? I come in with new rock and roll techniques, whether it be for lighting, sound, LED design, whatever. And one of the biggest things that we've done at the Bulls in the past year that has been the leader of in sports has been live drones being used for in-game purposes. So we use the drone as a live camera that has no restrictions. It just came to me. I was like, hey, you know, there's not a lot of ways to put cameras into that window that doesn't ruin the specialty of that moment, right? Because you want just Megan up there, spotlights the window. I think the only way to really shoot that moment and make it feel intimate is with a drone.
0: Yeah.
2: Megan's management was on board. Everybody was on board. And we just got to come in and shoot some of the most magical, magnificent footage of the show ever.
0: Charlie Alves, the video director for the Cloud 9 Tour. Charlie, thank you so much for taking the time this morning to join us. We appreciate it, man. And continued success to you and the entire tour. Keep repping Chicago well, brother.
2: You got it. No problem. Thanks, guys, for having me on. I appreciate it.
1: Thanks so much. Have a great day.
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0: about that time in the morning where we need a pick-me-up. But instead of coffee or caffeine, we turn to your great news. 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
1: We want to hear it. The Great at 8 is next with Melissa and Austin.
2: Summer sounds like this.

0: Liza!
1: Austin!
0: You want to get some great news?
1: Yeah. Time for the Great at 8. 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Lose weight like me. You'll also feel great. Go to feelgreatillinois.com. And it's a great day to be alive. I know
0: the sun's still shining when I close my eyes. Megan and Palatine.
1: What's your great news?
2: My great news is that my daughter is home from Sweden after 5 months.
0: Ooh, Sweden.
1: What was she doing there?
2: She was studying abroad. She just finished her junior year at U of I. And she was in Sweden for 5 months studying abroad. She's going to be an audiologist.
0: Oh, I'm sorry, a what?
1: An audiologist?
0: What? We're just a couple of dumb radio hosts. What is an audiologist?
2: Hearing. So she's doing speech and hearing sciences.
0: Oh.
2: And so speech therapy, audiology, all of that kind of stuff. And then she's doing a double minor.
1: Yeah. Austin didn't hear you.
0: Nice. That's a good joke. What?
2: Melissa put the jokes today.
0: Yeah, right?
1: I think that is really cool. How did she get the whole, I'm going to go to Sweden to study it?
2: So I'm not really sure how she picked Sweden. They have one of the best programs.
1: Oh.
2: And she was the first one at U of I to go, and that's like part of her program. And her advisor actually came out and interviewed her. Now they're extending the program.
0: So she went to U of I?
2: She's going to be a senior there.
0: I would have thought that she went to U of Ear.
1: I knew it. I knew it. I should have said it before you said it because I knew that was coming. Oh, gosh. Quick question. Is she almost done? Yeah. And is she going to expand that? Or is she going to be like one of those people that sits in the booth and then you put the headphones on?
2: No, she has to get a doctorate in it. So she has to go and do another 4 years.
1: What?
2: And she's actually thinking of going into the military side on the Air Force side.
0: Oh, wow.
2: So maybe Vanderbilt.
1: Stop it.
2: After she graduates. Yeah.
1: That's cool.
2: Yeah, I'm like so proud of her, and I missed her so much.
1: Aww.
2: And then I had my youngest actually graduate kindergarten this year too.
1: Wait a minute.
0: One studying abroad in Sweden, and the other one's learning his ABCs in kindergarten?
2: Yes, I had three kids in my 20s, and then one in my 40s.
0: Well, look at you.
1: You go,
0: look
1: girl.
0: At you. It's like riding a bike, right?
2: Exactly. Yeah. Never forget. God.
1: So fun, but you must be very tired.
2: I am.
1: Okay.
2: I am. You know what, though? I can tell you, it was nice to have three kids older to help me with the younger one.
0: I bet.
1: Heck,
0: you know,
1: yeah.
0: Maybe that's the secret.
1: That
0: honestly.
1: Might be the secret.
0: Yeah. Oh, that's hilarious.
1: Well, that's great. I hope she loved Sweden. I hope she enjoyed her time there, but I'm also glad she's home so you can see her again.
2: Yes, me too. It was the best day ever for me to see her.
1: Aw, that's really sweet. Well, pass on the congrats and that we're also so proud of her. Like, that's amazing.
2: I will. Thank you guys so much.
0: Oh, thank you.
1: For
0: we appreciate it. Melissa, you should be proud of me that I restrained myself after Megan told us that her daughter was thinking about joining the Air Force. I didn't make the joke. I think she would be far better suited for the Air Force.
1: Thank you for withholding that until she was done with
0: the course.
1: Call.
0: No, I was going to say it, but I didn't. So you should be proud of me.
1: Well, you just did, though.
0: No, but I didn't, though.
1: But you just
0: No,
1: did.
0: I was telling you that I didn't. And if you've got great news, we want to hear it. 312-946-4995.
1: Listen, Austin.

0: Melissa.
1: Austin.
0: Have you had a chance to hear Cole Sundell's new song, Girl Dad?
1: I did, because it was, to me, that song was leading right into Father's Day.
0: Oh my gosh. I went into that song thinking one thing and left it being like, oh, this is about something entirely different than I wasn't prepared for. And let me just say, have the Kleenex box ready.
1: So you want to talk to Cole Swindell about it?
0: Yeah. Let's get Cole Swindell on the phone coming up next, because I kind of have a little bit of a bone to pick with him.
1: You have a bone to pick with him too?
0: Yeah, mainly based off of the title of the song. I think it's grammatically incorrect.
1: Oh, well, we'll just have to see what he says about that.
0: We'll talk to Cole Swindell coming up next right here on Melissa and Austin.

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0: Cole Swindell joins us now here on Melissa and Austin. And Cole, I got a little bit of a bone to pick with you, my man. Look, I went into this new single, Girl Dad, bracing for impact as a fellow girl dad. But then as I listen, I realize that the title is missing a comma in it, because it's filling your dad on all that he's missed since he's passed. And,
1: yeah,
0: you know, it's like, I met a girl, comma, dad. I met, we had a girl, comma, dad.
1: Yeah, that would have ruined it.
0: I get it, but like, you've essentially assembled the Avengers of emotions in this song. And like, it really, really hits every chord that I have in my heart to play.
2: I know.
1: And that's, I hope you know how much that means to me, just sharing that, because I do think a lot of people are going to look at that title and either roll their eyes or definitely not going to know what's coming. And that's why I love writing songs. That's why I love music, is just, you know, being able to say things in a different way. And for me, I'd always heard the term girl dad, you know, and you don't know until you know what that's like. That sounds very specific, but this song is for anybody that's a parent or anybody that's missing a parent and going through real life things without them. Is this is just kind of a magnifying glass on that for me. And I just, you know, hope people can listen to it and just know that I would have never seen myself in this place 10 years ago. And the fact that I am here, I'm living proof that life, it gets better, and you just got to keep living, man. You got to, you know, use what you've been through to help others. And that's, you know, the fact I get to do that with my lyrics, I don't take that lightly. And I think the older I've gotten, the more I've gotten to share, you know, those vulnerable moments with people. It just lets them know that, hey, I have real human emotion. Just because I get to stand on stage every night does not mean that I don't feel like you or I haven't been through this. And I think that's what we're all looking for, is just that connection.
0: Everybody grieves differently. And I've seen a video on your Instagram of you walking to the gravesite, you know, talking to your dad vocally. But then also, you clearly write incredible music like this. Like, what is the way that makes you feel most connected with your dad since he's passed?
1: You know, this is going to sound crazy, but, you know, there's a line in there that says, I know you're looking down from up there, I believe it. I just wish I could see you see this. And that is the most powerful thing. You know, as much as I wish I could see his reaction, every time I look in my daughter's eyes, like something in her eyes reminds me of it. Is the craziest feeling, but it's also the most, like, just shake my head, like, that's something he would do. Like,
2: aww. Sharing in those personal experiences with family members, you know, parents who are no longer with us. I do the same thing. My mom passed even before my son was born. And to this day, I will occasionally think, what would my mom be thinking right now about this? How proud would she be of my son?
1: That right there is what I hope people can take, because that is not something we like to talk about. It's not something we really even talk about. But I hope me sharing that, that's how I feel. And I already know just from the stories I've heard back, that is a real valid feeling and emotion that a lot of us feel. And that's okay. If you don't feel it, if you're not there, then just be thankful you're not. And if it makes you call somebody a little more and tell them how much you love them, then great. You know, if my songs do that, not all of them can't do that, but if songs like this one do, then I feel like it served its purpose.
2: Well, thank you for putting out a song that is so touching and so relatable and so heartwarming and that people can just really gravitate to.
0: Yeah.
2: I really think we need more of it, and you've really delivered it.
1: Well, thank you so much. I really appreciate both of you.
0: Cole Swindell, thank you so much. Girl Dad is actually out right now, and we're actually going to play it for you coming up next. But first, want to remind you that we need callers 19 and 20 right now for a chance to win some Jelly Roll tickets when he plays Summerfest on America's Birthday, July 4th. 312-946-4995.
2: Just need to know some country trivia. The 5 at 8:35 is next with Melissa and Austin.

day, Potts Farm was a place to go. Load a truck up, hit the dirt road. Jumped the barbed wire, spread the word. Light the bonfire and call the girls. King in the can and the Marlboro man. Jack and Jim were a few good men. Where you learn how to kiss and cuss and fight too. Better watch out for the boys in blue. And all this small town, he said, she said. Ain't it funny how rumors spread? Like I know something y'all don't know. Man, that talk is getting old. You better mind your business, man. Watch your mouth. Before I have to knock that loud mouth out. I'm tired of talking, man. Y'all ain't listening. Them old dope.

0: Darling.
1: Time is 8:35-ish, give or take, which means it's time for The 5 at 8:35, brought to you by our friends at Phillips Chevy of Frankfort, the number one Chevy selling dealer. Joining us today are our dear friends, Maddie in Island Lake and Jimmy in Crown Point. Jimmy, why don't you say hello to Maddie?
2: Hello, Maddie. How are you?
3: Hi, how are you?
2: Good.
4: All right, you guys are up for tickets to see Jelly Roll at Summerfest and a $100 Visa gift card. With the 5 at 8:35, we've got five country trivia questions. The rule to the game is that your name is your buzzer. Do you both feel ready?
2: Yes.
1: All right, with all that said, let's play. Question number one. Which country music star is known to buy dirt and text you if he ever singles you?
4: Jimmy?
1: Is it Luke Bryan? It is not. Maddie, would you like me to finish the question?
3: Is it Cody Johnson?
1: Is it Cody Johnson? It is not. We were looking for Jordan Davis. Jordan Davis.
4: Question number two. Finish the title of this Luke Bryan song. Most people are what?
1: 3 seconds.
4: It was most people are good.
1: All right. Question number three. Still anyone's game? 0-0. Tyler Hubbard launched his solo career by releasing the single 5'9". What country music duo was he a member of? 3 seconds.
2: Jimmy. Florida Georgia Line.
1: Is it Florida Georgia Line? It is. And as of CMA Fest, I guess they are technically back together.
4: They sure are. Question number four. What Australian country artist had a hit in 2016 with the song Blue Ain't Your Color?
1: 3 seconds.
2: I don't know.
3: Yeah, I don't know.
4: It was Keith Urban. The Australian country artist.
1: All right. Jimmy leads 1-0 heading into this fifth and final question. Maddie, you'll need this to tie it up to send it to a bonus question, okay?
3: Yeah.
1: According to Dierks Bentley, it might be gravel, but it feels like what?
3: Maddie? Heaven?
1: Is it heaven? It is not. And Jimmy, we'd go to you for your answer, but technically we don't need to with a 1-0 score.
2: Have one.
1: After everything, doesn't have one. We're looking for gold. Might be gravel, but feels like gold. But with a 1-0 score after five questions, Jimmy, you're going to Jelly Roll.
2: Nice. Thank you. That's awesome.
4: Congratulations. Plus, you get that $100 Visa gift card. It'll fill your tank to get there.
2: Yes. Yeah, definitely.
4: Congratulations. Maddie, thank you so much for playing. We appreciate it.
1: And she dropped. Maddie's gone.
4: Oh, okay. Right. Sorry, Maddie.
1: All right, another chance to play and win these tickets this time tomorrow right here.
4: I'm Melissa.

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All you need to do is beat the Nashville know-it-all. 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

0: for you.
1: There's one thing we love here, Melissa and Austin. It's football.
2: We do love football.
1: This summer, we also love the other kind of football.
2: It's a soccer football.
1: The football that the rest of the world calls football. The World Cup is going on right now, and the U.S. has already won their group, which means they have advanced to the next round, but they still have one more group game left tonight at 9 p.m. They're playing Turkey A. But the World Cup thus far has been so fun, and I'm not just saying that because the U.S. have been good. The World Cup, I feel like even more so than the Olympics, is a chance for all of America to kind of come together and rally behind our team. And no truer was that the case than after last week's game in Seattle, when everyone came together for one sweet rendition of John Denver's Country Roads.

0: ever saw that.
1: Just an
0: awesome
1: moment.
0: I got goosebumps hearing it again. I have goosebumps.
1: Yeah. And Melissa and I got to talking about what other songs would be great sing-along songs for stadiums. So we've picked out our top three. Melissa, let's go back and forth with the songs that we think would be the best ones to sing along with. I'll go ahead and start. You gotta start. If you're doing a sing-along with a big group of people, you gotta start with Mr. Garth Brooks himself, Friends in Low Places.

0: I mean, imagine 70,000 strong singing that song right there. It'd be incredible.
1: Here's one of my favorites. It is Chicken Fried by Zac Brown Band.
2: Do a little bit of chicken fried.
1: Yeah.
2: And cold beer on a Friday night. A pair of jeans that fit just right. And the radio on.
1: Yeah, the radio's on. That would be fantastic.
0: And let's keep it with more of the Americana, John Denver type theme. A song by Old Crow Medicine Show that was covered by one of our favorite guys, Darius Rucker. Wagon Wheels on my list.
2: So

0: rock me.
1: Oh, come on.
2: That's a good one, too. You ready for my next one? Sweet Home Alabama.
0: Sweet Home Alabama.
2: Oh, yeah.
1: That's a good one, Mel.
2: Thanks.
1: Good choice.
2: Everybody could do air guitar
1: yeah,
2: to that
1: right?
2: part.
1: And it's like, even though it is, this song is only about one state in our union, it does have a very American feel to it.
2: It does.
1: And speaking of songs with American feels to it, Mr. Kenny Chesney, American Kids.
0: Rolling up in little pink houses, making out on living room couches, blowing that smoke on a Saturday night. A little messed up, but we're all right.
2: That's a good one.
1: All right, Melissa, take us home, Country Roads.
2: Dolly Parton, 9 to 5.

0: Oh, yeah.
1: That would be great to sing after America wins 9-5.
0: Exactly.
1: Which, again, they take on Turkey A tonight.
0: Go USA.
1: In honor of that, I'd say we keep the World Cup vibes going. We're going to bit myself up.

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Winning the World Cup, that's the goal for our Team USA who plays tonight. And in honor of it, we've got a goal-themed AI versus Austin. Melissa, Kyle, I brought you in here because I need you guys to be the judges of who came up with the better goal calls. As you hear when you watch a soccer match, the broadcasters always give those long, extended goals.

0: right.
1: I thought, you know, we could spruce it up a bit with some more creative ways to celebrate a goal for the broadcasters.
0: I like that. Let's spruce it up.
1: I've got one. AI's got one. And you guys just pick which one you like the best, and I'll reveal if it was AI or myself.
0: Okay.
2: Sounds good.
1: I've got this broken down into three different rounds. The first round being the generic round, okay?
2: Okay.
1: Here we go. Here's the classic original recipe. Go! I don't know if my voice is going to be able to stand this entire bit.
2: But okay.
0: All right.
1: Just classic. This is machine gun style, aka cell service while driving through a tunnel. Go, go, go, go, go, go, go, go, go, go, go, go, go, go, go, go.
0: Kyle, that one's easy for me.
2: Yeah, which one are you thinking, Melissa?
0: The second one. It's more fun.
2: Yeah, the second one adds a little bit of flair to it. Let's go with option number two.
1: Was that AI or Austin? That's me.
2: All right. Good start.
0: Okay. Lame-o AI.
2: 1-0, as they say in soccer.
1: Very nice. The next one I'm going to pitch to you.
2: Oh, there it is.
1: That means field in soccer. This is the more unique round, okay? Wake up! Oh, my soccer nappers, something happened and it was a goal!
0: Okay, got it. Cool, what's the other one?
1: Yeah, soccer's a very easy sport to fall asleep to.
2: Yep.
1: And the next one? You just witnessed a goal! Quick, take a picture because this moment is more elusive than spotting Sasquatch!
0: that one's easy for me too. What about you?
2: I don't know. I'm curious your thoughts here, Mel. What are you going with?
0: I was
2: going
0: to go with Sasquatch.
2: I was going to go with option number one just because it was a little bit quicker and to the point. But we can go with option number two. We're doing option number two.
1: Is option number two. That one was AI.
2: I just want to point out that I went with option number one, but neither here nor there.
0: Okay.
1: All right, and the last round. This is the most absurd round.
2: It's a little bit of a shootout, you could say here.
1: Oh, it all comes down to this. Extra time, if you will. Here we go. Mamma mia, release the doves, drop the confetti and hug a stranger. We've got a scoring goal. Okay.
0: All right. That was a little long, but...
2: I feel like that one would be really good for Italy.
0: Yeah, it does have that vibe to it.
1: Or musical lovers, right? And here's the second one. Call your ex, cancel the meeting, stamp your passport, and tickle my fancy. We've got a goal!
2: All right, I'm going option number two. What do you
0: think? Number two, he said fancy.
2: He's him.
0: Tickle my fancy.
2: Made us laugh.
1: My fancy. It is in my fancy that's being tickled. Get it!
0: Well, you got two out of three.
1: All right. So do you guys think I can make it as a soccer broadcaster?

0: Two of our favorite things in this world, St. Jude and football.
1: Well, we do love both, don't we?
0: Love football. Yeah. We found a man who is bringing the two of them together in somewhat of a challenge to us here in Chicago and every NFL market, raising money for St. Jude.
1: There's a guy who's trying to hit 30 NFL cities in 30 days. I don't even know how that's possible.
0: His name is Tom Grossi, and we're going to talk to him coming up next because I don't know about you, Melissa, but I have personally have so many questions for him.
1: Yeah, and I want to know how much money he thinks he might raise for St. Jude.
0: We're going to talk to him coming up next right here on Melissa and Austin.

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1: Austin.
0: We're about to blend two of my favorite things ever. The charitable work that is done at the hands of our friends at St. Jude and football. We have got our guy Tom Grossi joining us right now, who is doing one of the coolest campaigns ever. He's going to be in 30 NFL cities in 30 days trying to raise $1 million for St. Jude, and he's actually going to be in Chicago later today. But Tom, you've done this once before. Are you still recovering from that trip?
2: I didn't remember how crazy this was 3 years ago, but I got reminded real quick about a weekend.
1: I guess. How do you even fit that in on a schedule?
2: Yeah, so 3 years ago when we did this, we focused on the stadiums, and we did 30 stadiums in 30 days. And so it's kind of a mix of, you know, plane, train, and automobile, however it gets us there. But it's not just that, too. We also host free fan events in every single city. And 3 years ago, that was more than fine because we had maybe 50 to all the way up to 350 people who showed up. Now, I mean, we've had 7-hour fan events already. So, yeah, it's pretty crazy.
0: Now, wow. You were the NFL Fan of the Year in 2023, as well as, which I hate to admit this, but the Packers Fan of the Year in 2023. Now, Tom, your incentive before you even reached Chicago was that if you raised $750,000, you would wear bear claws and do a shot of Malort. My question is, have you ever had Malort?
2: I've never done Malort before. And I was like, okay, what would be a great incentive for $750,000 raised? Chicago's our third to last stop. And so I went online and I bought like these furry bear claws that are very not practical and said, well, you know what? I will walk around the city all day with these bear claws and I will finally do my first shot of Malort, which I hear is just delightful.
0: Oh, it's delicious. It's the best tasting drink you'll ever imagine. Yeah, it goes down very smooth. Have as much of it
2: very
0: as you can.
2: Smooth.
1: For people who might be new to following you after listening to this interview and what you're trying to do, can you explain to me how the money is separated between teams?
2: Yeah. So again, 3 years ago when we did this, we just did it all for St. Jude. We raised about $512,000 in 30 days.
0: It was incredible.
2: And so this year, you know, first of all, we're doing more of a focus on the cities. So we're doing a little bit of exploring as much as we can the 12 hours that I'm here. And then also, of course, highlighting the fan bases. So I was like, all right, well, if we're focusing on the fan bases, then why don't we make this a little bit more competitive? And so if you donate through the St. Jude website through our campaign, every dollar is a vote for your fan base. And so right now, for example, the Chiefs fan base, they're currently in first place. In second place, of course, you're the greatest franchise, and that's the Green Bay mother-loving Packers.
0: No, you know, get out of here.
1: Why are you saying that?
0: Bears fans, where are you? You can't let Tom and his Packers fans get in second. 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Tom, thank you,
1: man. Thank you.
0: Good luck. And can we get a bear down out of you on the way out the door?
2: Absolutely. Bear down in the standings.
1: Oh, boy.
0: No, you're cutting out. Your phone's cutting out. Can't hear you.
1: He's fighting it.
0: Thank you so much, Tom. We appreciate
1: it, man.
2: Thanks, Tom. Great day, guys. I appreciate you.
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10: Just gotta make a stop at Mariano's. 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
1: It seems there's a new dating term at least like once or twice a month. The latest one is called seagulling, and it's when someone doesn't actually want you, but also doesn't want anyone else to have you either. Like, they'll keep texting you, hanging out, or stringing you along, but they won't commit is the definition that they have chosen for seagulling. And I'm not entirely sure why they went with seagulling. Like, ghosting, that dating term makes sense to me. Like, someone disappears. Seagulling, to me, feels like that should be someone who's annoying and doesn't take the hint, right? Like, they keep coming back. I want to talk to who's in charge of making the dating terms. Like, I have some thoughts.

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I just read that there is nicotine in eggplants. Not a lot. Like, you'd have to eat 20 pounds of eggplants to get a nicotine effect. And you know what? That is a lot of eggplant.

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One of my favorite artists out right now is Max McNown. If you have not checked out his album, his old stuff, his new stuff, make sure you do that. But also check him out live at one of the best new venues in the Chicagoland area, the Salt Shed. He's coming at the beginning of August. I'm going to make sure you are there at 4:30 today. It's Scotty. Hi.

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I don't know if I really care.

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0: Brady and Company.
1: It has been a long time since there was a new movie made about country music, and I feel like the closest one to even think about is A Star is Born, where Bradley Cooper was a country artist. It's been even longer since there was a country music comedy, if there ever was one, now that I think about it. But early next year, we get both. Glenn Powell and Judd Apatow have teamed up for a new movie called The Comeback King that will follow a fallen country music star. Not much more is known about it other than it'll be out next February, and I do feel like I've heard buzz around Nashville about it, and I do hope that there will be a bunch of country music cameos in it. How cool would that be? I can't

0: I only talk to God when I need a favor, and I need a favor.
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1: Well, Melissa and Austin are giving away tickets to that every day this week with the 5 at 8:35.
0: Cool, what time?
1: Are you serious right now? It's in the name, 8:35.
0: Amen.
1: Nice, another Jelly Roll reference.
0: It's Melissa and Austin. To this day.

Is there anything worse than when you are woken up by the sound of the garbage truck outside and you remember you forgot to take the garbage out? Got me again today. 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

Parker McCollum's song, To Be Loved By You, but do you know whose dad he wrote that with? He's going to tell the story behind that today while he's hanging out on the Superstar Power Hour from 2 to 3. It's time.

One of my favorite artists out right now is Max McNown. If you have not checked out his album, his old stuff, his new stuff, make sure you do that. But also check him out live at one of the best new venues in the Chicagoland area, Salt Shed. He's coming at the beginning of August. I'm going to make sure you are there at 4:30 today. It's Scotty. Hi. They say-

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1: Some restaurants are starting to ban phones. This is going to be a divisive device topic. Talking about this more in just a few, because I love it.

0: and Company.
1: So I was just reading that more and more restaurants are starting to ban phones in an attempt to get people to actually talk to each other. And of course, people are divided on this topic of devices. So some people say it improves the experience, it helps people connect, it cuts down on distractions. Others say it can feel unsafe or uncomfortable, right? Especially if something goes wrong, you don't have quick access to your phone. Honestly though, I'm all for this. Like, I have no control when it comes to my phone. I'm aware of that. And I like when I'm told I can't use it. Like, it'll be fine. I'm happier when I don't have it. Last week at the Masters, when I couldn't have a phone all day, loved it. It's like, take my phone, let me eat.

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1: The Chicago dogs. You can win a 4-pack of tickets with us tomorrow. Just make sure you know what's going on in the world. It's Trends with Benefit.
0: And hopefully you'll win your way to a night at the ballpark for 9 innings of fun.
1: K9 innings.
0: Nice, Mel. 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

So I made a joke today about the studio being haunted, and my producer Danielle confessed that she actually thinks it is. 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

0: heading to Summerfest to see Jelly Rolled on the 4th of July.
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He's coming at the beginning of August. I'm going to make sure you are there at 4:30 today. It's Scotty. 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
1: 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You don't want to know this number, but you need to know this number. I'm going to tell you in just a few.
2: 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If you need somebody to show you around, well,

0: Katie and Company.
1: $50,000 is what one pet will cost you over the course of their lifetime. Woof is what I have to say to that. But it's not just dog owners, that's also cats. The average pet owner spends $4,272 a year on one dog or cat. So in a typical lifetime, you're looking at close to 50 grand. And honestly, I was just doing a little calculating, doing some math, and I think puppy Gus has already cost me that, and he's already lived here for 8 months. So he is gonna need to get a job.

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0: And hopefully you'll win your way to a night at the ballpark for 9 innings of fun.
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0: Nice, Mel. 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

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And you know what? His kids did it. And I love a joke that goes beyond the grave.

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one of my favorite artists out right now is Max McNown. If you have not checked out his album, his old stuff, his new stuff, make sure you do that. But also check him out live at one of the best new venues in the Chicagoland area, Salt Shed. He's coming at the beginning of August. I'm going to make sure you are there at 4:30 today. It's Scotty. Hi.

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4: Parker McCollum is here hanging out with us, and in just a second, I want to play your song, To Be Loved By You, but first, before we listen, can you tell us the story behind it?
5: To Be Loved By You, I was headed to the bus, actually. I was driving a bus call, we were about to go on the road, and me and Hallie were dating, we got in a little argument, and I was just kind of frustrated, and I'd said out loud, you know, God, what does a man have to do to be loved by that girl? And so I wrote that first verse and chorus and just kind of, you know, messing around on the back of the bus playing guitar. And then I was in town writing with Red Akins and I played it for him. And I was like, man, let's just finish this. You know, again, didn't want to start trying to chase some song I just never really liked doing that. And so we finished that and I'll never forget, he called me one day and he was like, hey, did we write a song together called To Be Loved By You? And I was like, yeah, it's been on the radio for about 4 months, Rhett. ended up being a number one platinum song too. So shout out Red Akins. Thank you, bro.
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0: And so I was like, I was actually kind of nervous to meet him a little bit, but he was so kind and made it so easy. Yeah, George is probably the biggest, most starstruck I've ever been.
1: I was going to say, what was it like when you got to meet him and you opened for him?
0: Yeah, he's just the most chill, relaxed dude you've ever met. If he didn't have his cowboy hat on, you just think he was guy, you know?
1: I always say that about Garth, too. Like, Garth would walk in here, if he didn't have his cowboy hat on, you would literally not have any idea who he was.
0: But I don't know, he couldn't have been nicer, and he stopped and talked to Hallie Ray and I for a little bit, and, you know, he said, man, you're killing it, keep it going. And aww. Yeah, it was really, really cool. I listened to him for a long time, and to get to stand right there and talk to him is cool.
1: Well, I want to play some more of your music and get the story behind your song, Burn It Down. So stick around for more Parker McCollum on the Superstar Power Hour.

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1: Parker McCollum is here this week hanging out with us. And I know earlier this week, you know, you were saying to me like you are a very just average, normal human being. But I do want to know, you get to do a lot of very cool things. When was the last time you got starstruck to meet somebody, whether it was like a celebrity or an athlete?
2: Pretty nervous to meet George.
1: George Strait, you were.
3: I wondered if that would be.
2: I really was. I met Jimmy Fallon. He came and hung out with us for about 5-10 minutes before the show.
1: Love him.
2: He was really cool. I thought that was really neat of him. He was such a down-to-earth guy, but I was kind of nervous. I just loved him since Fever Pitch.
1: Yeah.

You know Parker McCollum's song, Burn It Down, but have you ever heard him tell the story behind that and how he came up with it? He's going to do that, and we'll play it for you coming up in just a little bit on the Superstar Power Hour.

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1: Parker McCollum has been here all this week hanging out, and I want to play your song, Burn It Down. But first, could you talk about the story behind this song?
2: The story behind Burn It Down, that was with the Love Junkies. They were in my house one day. I didn't have the melody. I didn't have anything about Burn It Down in my mind. I just kind of started thinking about, you know, this simple concept of burning it all down and how, you know, everybody's probably been there at some point in their life. Just wanted to start completely over. And it just popped out of nowhere. Just kind of started singing Burn It Down over and over and over again. And then, you know, wrote that chorus. And, you know, the Love Junkies are so good at just letting it flow and just making it, you know, they don't force anything either. If it's there, it's there. If it's not, it's not. And they really understand that. And this song was no different. And immediately, it's probably the only song I've ever written that immediately I was like, that's probably going to be a single. And then when we recorded it in the studio, I was like, that's definitely going to be a single. And it's one of my favorite songs to play every night.
1: Well, we got it on for you right now. This is Parker McCollum, Burn It Down on the Superstar Power Hour. Goodbye.

0: What could be better than heading to Summerfest to see Jelly Roll on the 4th of July?
1: You ain't nothing but a liar.
0: We're also going to throw in $100 in gas, because it ain't cheap these days.
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Roll yesterday, and you can see him live with Melissa and Austin. They have those tickets again for you tomorrow morning. It's Scotty. 16 in a row, nonstop country. Let's hang out while we get into my favorite song I think Luke Combs has. Here's Be By You on USA Tonight. Come on.

favorite Canadian Nashvillian. That's what he became. He's Canadian, but he moved in. You get it. Anyways, Josh Ross will be in town with Dan and Shay in September. It's Scotty. And in 5 minutes, we are going to jump into the three trivia questions that we've had for 3 weeks. See if you can get them next.

0: 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You've got Melissa.
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0: Like I said, we'll keep you posted on all the Bailey Zimmerman news from that warrant that was out for his arrest in New Mexico. And just remember that Chevy Silverado, not Ford White Bronco. So we're good so far. Better not change the name of that song. Let's jump in to get all three of the three trivia questions that stick. They go on and on till you get all three. Sandy's going to take them on today. And if she doesn't get them, they're yours. You know how this works, so pay close attention. You ready, Sandy? Jump in.
1: I'm going to try.
0: All right, here we go. What happened? Question one. In what happened in 1912 that they made one of the most successful movies of all time about?
1: Titanic sinking.
0: Okay. Question two. What is the only letter not found in any U.S. state name?
1: Q.
0: All right, hang on right there. Question three is coming up. Just 5 minutes away, so two songs, and if she doesn't get them, they will come straight to you while we're still in the middle of 90 minutes.

0: Let's become sleepless in a hotel room, which we all were. If you missed it and you haven't seen it on social yet, we were in Memphis for the a big thing for St. Jude. So that was last night. Just got back this morning. We're dragging a little bit, but we're still going to have some fun and knock these questions out, hopefully. We're going to jump back in to get all three of the three trivia questions that stick and go on and on until you get all three. Sandy took on questions one and two a couple minutes ago. If she doesn't get them, they're yours, so pay attention. Sandy, ready to jump in?
1: I'm going to try.
2: And question three. 30% of people say that they would avoid doing this because everyone else liked it too much. What do you think it is?
1: Jumping out of an airplane.
2: All right, skydiving. Let's see what you got here. You got two correct also. Nicely done. Hang on right there. That means you're up, though. Same three questions you'll play tomorrow on a Friday. 312-946-4.

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1: I only talk to God when I need a favor, and I need a favor.
2: What is it, Melissa?
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1: Ooh, what time?
2: Are you serious right now? It's in the name, 8:35.
1: Amen.
2: Nice, another Jelly Roll reference.
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tickets for Windy City Smokeout. Don't sleep on those. So that guy, Scotty McCreary, and Hootie and the Blowfish on that will both be there. They'll sing that live song live for the first time in front of an audience, a live audience, and you're going to want to be there. All right? Here's Tucker Wetmore, who's also coming to Saltshed. Oh, no.

It's Nonstop Country. It's Scotty. I mean, some people are still recovering, still posting videos from trying to get out of this concert, the Morgan Wallen concert at Soldier Field. Like, what a S show, they say. Zach John King, open up nice and early on US 99.

0: 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It is truly my favorite part of the week. How do you like me now?
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0: These are your stories of personal triumph. If you've ever been in a really tough, hard, dark place, and you clawed your way out of it, that's your How Do You Like Me Now story. What is it? 312-946-4995 so we can celebrate you and also give a little bit of hope to anybody that might be in a tough place now. Here's your story, and they have a hope that they can get out of that hard place too. So what is your How Do You Like Me Now story? 312-946-4995. Perfect segue into Keith Urban, who definitely has a How Do You Like Me Now story after going through rehab and really a divorce also. But look at him now.

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0: Jeannie, what's your How Do You Like Me Now story?
2: With God, all things are possible. So 2018, I bought a house. We moved out of the city with our kids. A year later, my kid's father passed away suddenly from a heart attack.
0: Ugh.
2: I bounced back because I got a good paying job and I'm able to take care of
0: that. I'm sorry that that happened to you. I hope I never have to go through something like that. I hope no one ever has to go through something like that. But when we do, I hope we have the same perspective that you had. Is I know that you had a kid to take care of. The only option is to figure this out.
2: Not only that, but we all have an option every day when we wake up. Are we going to wake up and be happy? Or are we going to wake up and based in our sorrow and misery?
0: Yeah.
2: So we got to choose the right thing, and that's to be happy and be nice to people.
0: That's true. I mean, listen, a lot of times you find people that are always in a bad mood and they've just become a victim of their own circumstances, not really understanding that you can choose to change them to an extent. And that can make a really big difference. So thank you for sharing your story. Say, how do you like me now?
2: How do you like me now? How do you like me now?
0: Hell yeah, Jean. Thank you for sharing your story. Now let's get you into Max McNown at the Salt Shed, August 5th, 312-946-4995. 312-946-4995.

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0: I want to get you in to see Max McDowell right now. 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
0: Marisol, your caller 17. Congratulations. You are going to Max McDowell. Nicely done.
2: Oh, thank you. Oh, my gosh. I'm so excited.
0: It's going to be a good show. It's Salt Shed.
2: I really wanted to see him.
0: August 5th.
2: Oh, awesome.
0: So the other thing that's happening, Marisol, is you're going to become my co-host for the next 2 minutes also here. So I got three stories in front of me. You're going to tell me which story we're going to talk more about just by the headlines, okay?
2: Okay.
0: All right. First one is, do you want to know what some of the craziest foods you can buy at the World Cup are? Or move on to the next story?
2: Oh, that sounds cool.
0: All right, let's do it. So the World Cup, they're serving up all kinds of crazy things. So, and they're pricey, by the way. In Miami, they have the Fancy AF Tots, which are like three fried hash browns topped with caviar, something I can't pronounce because it looks French, and chives, and it's $75 for that, for those fancy AF
2: Tots. Sounds very bougie.
0: Yep. This one's in Miami too. There's an empanada that's it's like a 5-pound chicken and cheese empanada, $40 for that.
2: Oh wow.
0: The Twinkie cheeseburger in LA. So it's topped with bacon wrapped jalapenos and stuffed with brisket and cream cheese. Doesn't tell me the price of that by design, probably. There's a maple bacon smoky in Vancouver, which sounds good. And last of all, the beers are about $20 each. So.
2: Oh, wow. No, that doesn't sound surprising.
0: Yeah, not at all. So anyways, there's a lot of wild foods going around in the World Cup. So just be happy when you're watching it at home. You're like, look how free this food was from the fridge. Awesome. You hold on 1 second. I'm going to get your tickets for you. Okay, Marisol?
2: Okay, thank you.
0: Don't forget, again, tomorrow, 4:30, getting you hooked up for those Max McDowell Salt Shed tickets, August 5th, on US 99.

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0: I'll give you the good news of a story. Melissa, your shot to try and guess the bad, okay?
5: Yep.
0: All right, so the good news of the story is that there's a five-year-old who recognized that there was an emergency happening and called 911. Police came and everything ended up being great. Everything turned out just fine. So that's the good news of the story. What do you think the bad news of that story is?
5: Oh, how can there be any bad news? He originally dialed the wrong number.
0: Trying to call someone else? Ended up calling the police?
5: Yeah, kind of.
0: Well, he actually wasn't trying to call anybody. So he was playing with an old phone. He's 5 years old. Accidentally called 911. But when he did, he decided to ask for emergency donuts. That was the emergency. He needed donuts. He's five and that he didn't have any donuts. This is an emergency, people.
5: That is an emergency.
0: It is. I agree. And the police actually agreed, too. So it ended up being good news, bad news, good news, because the police then came and brought him some donuts.
5: Oh, I love that. That's so heartfelt.
0: Yeah. So nice ending for that one.

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0: On average, men get sick of doing this after 26 minutes. What do you think it is? Men get sick of doing this after 26 minutes. We are out. What do you think it is? 312-946-4995. 312-946-4995. 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

0: It's our smokeout headliner, Jordan Davis. It's Scotty. Let's jump right into the question you can't answer. Scotty doesn't know.
1: Show.
0: All right, Kevin, what do you think it is? On an average, men get tired of doing this after about 26 minutes. What is it?
2: Mowing the lawn.
0: Oh, good one. That's not the answer I'm looking for, but that is a good one. Thanks, man. Ron, what do you think it is?
3: Cuddling.
0: Cuddling? 26 minutes of cuddling? Oh, my God. That's so long. Don't tell my wife I said that. That's not the answer, Ron. Thank you.
3: All right.
0: Amy, all right, what do you got for me?
4: I'm going to say grocery shopping.
0: Not specifically grocery shopping, but shopping in general is absolutely the answer. And I knew a woman would get it before a guy would get it. I knew it because you know, we don't shop the same.
4: Yes, and my husband used to say, you need blinders on when you go into the store.
0: You guys browse, and we are in for what we need, and we are out.
4: Yes, and we like to just peruse and walk around and see everything that we can.
0: You got
4: to
0: browse. Oh, hey, especially Target. You're like, oh, let's see if they have any new clothes I might want. Oh, what? New candles? Oh, look, there's an Ulta in here. Cool.
4: Yes. Yeah. How many blankets can I buy for my house?
0: Yeah. You don't need any of that stuff. Oh, what? My wife has been in TJ Maxx for 4 hours? Cool. I'm just kidding. I know that is something she truly enjoys, and she disconnects from the world there. So, honey, you do

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1: The Chicago dogs. You can win a 4-pack of tickets with us tomorrow. Just make sure you know what's going on in the world. It's Trends with Benefit.
0: And hopefully you'll win your way to a night at the ballpark for 9 innings of fun.
1: K9 innings.
0: Nice, Mel. It's

surprised if Megan Maroney is not in the Entertainer of the Year conversation next year at all. This guy, Darius Rucker, he will be in town for Windy City Smokeout with Hootie and the Blowfish. That's the Thursday night ticket. Don't sleep on those, the Thursday and the Sunday shows.

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Not too long ago, I played Dan and Shay and Tyler Hubbard both coming to town in September. Tinley Park, this guy Josh, or that guy Josh Ross, coming with him. This guy George Burge, though, is coming to Smokeout, man. Everyone's coming.

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commercial-free drive home. I talk about how we have so many shows coming to town, right? Everyone, including Smokeout and Country Thunder and Dan and Shay. This guy, Tucker Wetmore, is also coming to the Salt Shed. Oh, no.

That is the latest from Luke Bryan. It's called Country, and she knows it. Hey, Scotty, you're in the middle of 16 in a row nonstop country. It's a commercial-free drive home. This guy, Bailey Zimmerman. We're going to keep you posted on the warrant that's out for his arrest in New Mexico. We don't have many details left, but we'll keep you posted. Don't worry.

That's the latest from Low Cash called Wrong Hearts on USN9, Chicago's country station. Don't forget more Max McNown and those tickets to go see Jelly Roll at Summerfest. Still coming tomorrow. It all kicks off with Melissa and Austin tomorrow morning on US 99.

0: better than heading to Summerfest to see Jelly Rolled on the 4th of July?
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9: It's the Robin Holly Show. I'm Coop in for Rob. We got a big show planned. Obviously, the 7 biggest songs of the night. 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
10: And the story, by the way, about The Fall is so good. So you don't want to miss it. First, though, let's kick off our countdown. Here's Morgan Wallen at